0: I'm here to quit just like Eric on the solo creek for yo G. It's the B-R-A-T. Putting a dip in your head from right to left.
1: And on top of all that, I'm so deaf.
0: Well, yo, that's my cake.
1: Hey, homie, that's who I roast with. And we kick nothing but the fetish.
0: Them coffees are funkified, vocalistic that they ain't ready for. But they just don't give it up.
2: Because we're so funkified. We make it move from side to side.
1: We're coming straight from the 606 vote. Is the Brett and JD
0: head out,
1: big baby. So lay back and listen as I catch up on my pimpin' and freak this duet just like Ashford.

10, a roof off this mother like Parliament. I'm on a rolling control like Janet, damn it. Branch of the funk bandit and they can't handle it. That's why I keep hitting them with this grammar, letting all y'all know that I'm the real mamma jamma. 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It's S-O-S-O-D-E-F dynamite. Coming up, humming, I'm coming up at you like Ralph K. And since this ain't no honeymoon, I'm here to stay. 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There's a new tag team in town. Oh,

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I like the way the dribble up and down the court. Just like I'm the king of the microphone. So it's Dr. J and Moses Malone.

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me that's the way I feel. 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I was the kind of guy that tried to dog you out, but I ain't that kind of guy you try to make me now. You found out when you turned to my baby. I showed them other brothers how to treat a lady. I let you drive when I ride that Mercedes. 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I feel when you're home. 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
1: 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I feel when you're home, we don't always be together, baby. 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So I ain't never had nobody do it like you. 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

0: hand and I'll show you all the things that you didn't show me in the special way I feel. When you hold me, we won't always be together, baby. 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
1: I never had nobody do me like
2: you. 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When you hold me, we don't always be together, baby. 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

0: West Indies. 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
1: Hey,
0: like
1: yo, what's going on? Armageddon come, you know what, we soon done. 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
0: Armageddon come, you know what, we soon done.

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0: Nobody won't die, but everybody won't go heaven. You see me? As you see me so?
1: Me, I go yarn. Me, I go speak my mind.
2: Me, I go yarn.
1: Them things say we blind.
2: Make we yarn.
1: Why are my people so poor?
2: We can't take this no more.
1: Me, I go yarn. Me, I go speak my mind.
2: Me, I go yarn.
1: Them things say we blind.
2: Make we yarn.
1: Why are my people so poor?
2: We can't take this no more.
1: As I preach Yankee, I see he say the life where my people then they live, na nonsense. As I preach Yankee, I see he say to solve our problem in no hard, common sense. Then they come here, then they see the way where everything been they walk, but them just ignore. Them go rich house, go from the policies where go make them to rich and my people to poor. It don't take, where we done they cry, where we done they hustle, where we done they die. It don't take, where they chop money, while the average child for road is hungry.
2: Me, I go yarn.
1: Me, I go speak my mind.
2: Me, I go yarn.
1: Them things say we blind.
2: Make we yarn.
1: Why are my people so poor?
2: We can't take this no more.
1: Me, I go yarn.
2: Me, I go speak my mind.
1: Me, I go yarn.
2: Them things say we blind.
1: Make we yarn.
2: Why are my people so poor?
1: We can't take this no more.
2: We get the land.
1: Plenty, plenty land, plenty, plenty farm.
2: We get the energy.
1: Plenty, plenty oil, plenty, plenty sun.
2: Water day,
1: Jaburata,
2: River Niger day,
1: River Benue day.
2: But for ordinary man, simple things to enjoy, we no fit to get.
1: Water, come,
2: we know them.
1: Lighting, come,
2: we know them.
1: Ordinary food to chop,
2: we know them.
1: Ordinary house to sleep,
2: we know them.
1: Water, come,
2: we know them.
1: Lighting, come,
2: we know them.
1: Ordinary food to chop,
2: we know them.
1: Ordinary house to sleep,
2: we know them.
1: Me, I go yarn.
2: Me, I go speak my mind.
1: Me, I go yarn.
2: Them things say we blind.
1: Make we yarn.
2: Why are my people so poor?
1: We can't take this no more.
2: Me, I go yarn.
1: Me, I go speak my mind.
2: Me, I go yarn.
1: Them things say we blind.
2: Make we yarn.
1: Why are my people so poor?
2: We can't take this no more.
1: I never tire to the yarn, I go speak my thoughts.
2: First time don't reach for my people, Kasala to boss.
1: I spell like yarn till it go, but my people no see. Politicians still the yarn dust on top TV. We put satellite for space, but we no get light. Oh, would they blow my people still? We no want fight. We be the top 5 richest oil nation for globe, but my people no fit afford kerosene for stove. We never finish, civilians don't come. Now all of them, they chop our money ton by ton. Remember 84, when we the beg and you make it stay. Dollar na 5 naira. Then now 140 today, we just suffer and smile. Our debts they pile to build commodity. See how my people they file. All we do is pray and hope for a new day, but nothing go happen till we change our ways.
2: Me, I go yarn.
1: Me, I go speak my mind.
2: Me, I go yarn.
1: Them things say we blind.
2: Make we yarn.
1: Why are my people so poor?
2: We can't take this no more.
1: Me, I go yarn.
2: Me, I go speak my mind.
1: Me, I go yarn.
2: Them things say we blind.
1: Make we yarn.
2: Why are my people so poor?
1: We can't take this no more.
2: Oh my shame,
1: ah, oh my shame,
2: oh my shame,
1: yeah,
2: oh my shame.
1: Ilu dagbe tati nga nun tele la wa deni ton toro je.
2: Ilu dagbe tati nga nun tele la wa deni ton toro je.
1: Ah, me I go yarn,
2: me I go speak my mind,
1: me I go yarn.
2: Them things say we blind.
1: Make we yarn.
2: Why are my people so poor?
1: We can't take this no more.
2: Me, I go yarn.
1: Me, I go speak my mind.
2: Me, I go yarn.
1: Them things say we blind.
2: Make we yarn.
1: Why are my people so poor?
2: We can't take this no more.
1: Me, I go yarn.
2: Until they change the plan.
1: Me, I go yarn.
2: Directly to the man.
1: Make we yarn.
2: My people fear to
3: keep
2: die.
3: Keep it classy. Why? Keep it hot. Keep it moving. Keep it right here.
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1: Ask any Lagosian. They will tell you their biggest nightmare is any notice from their landlord. I don't even want a birthday message from him. But in 2018, that nightmare became my reality. My family and I were out on the streets, and I needed a more permanent solution to my housing wahala. That was how I found out about the rent-to-own initiative. And when the government changed hands, I was afraid I would be back to square one. But that didn't happen. The new government came in and expanded the rent-to-own initiative and threw the gates open for families like mine. I secured a spot in Badagry. All it took was a 5% down payment, and I got the keys. 5%. It takes continued vision and a full understanding of governance to support regular men like me. If that isn't visionary, Joe, tell me what it
2: is. 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
6: Good morning. Today on Doctors on Air, we'll be talking about saving lives in emergencies. With us today, we're lucky to have with us Dr. Adedoyin Dosunmu Ogunbi, who is the Medical Director for the Duchess Hospital in Ikeja, as well as Mrs. Kolawole, who is the Chairman of the Nigerian Red Cross Society, Lagos State Branch. You're very welcome, both of you, on the program.
7: Thank you very much.
6: Now, if we can start with you, Dr. Ogunbi, can I ask you the first question, which is, what is an emergency?
7: An emergency is when a person is not able to function and it is threatening their life or the ability of a body system there's a threat of permanent disability. So either death or disability is at risk.
6: It's imminent.
7: Precisely.
6: Must it be sudden for it to be an emergency, or can it occur gradually?
7: It may indeed come on gradually, but so when a person's life is imminently in danger, or a person is imminently in danger of permanent disability, that actually comes on suddenly. So it may have been a gradual process, and it culminates typically in a quite sudden
6: dramatic incident. So what are the kinds of emergencies that Nigerians face or Africans encounter most often that requires this kind of immediate action rather than a wait and see?
7: And it's actually pretty similar all over the world now. So we're talking about heart attacks, strokes, choking, and then of course road traffic accidents with trauma and maybe broken bones, broken neck, broken spine, and we'll talk about that.
6: Now, when we talk about some of these emergencies, in the past, it used to be that Africans would die from mostly infectious diseases, and in the rest of the world, they die from non-communicable diseases. But what you're saying is that we're seeing both now?
7: We're seeing both now. We're getting to be just like the rest of the world. Around the world, 74% of deaths are from non-communicable diseases. I don't know what the percentage is in Africa, but one gets the sense that it's at least equivalent to the communicable diseases, if not more so.
6: Okay, but now these are conditions that we and the whole world identifies as emergencies. But is it really true in the African or the Nigerian context that we actually identify those as emergencies? Because I'm not sure that everyone thinks of a stroke as an emergency, for example. Some people don't see it as an emergency. For example, things like poisoning, is that an emergency? Something like a seizure, is that an emergency? Because people don't really take it as emergencies. They just say, let the seizure pass. Don't let's take them to the hospital. Oh, the stroke has happened. Oh, my show. And that's it, and they move on. So the issue for me is, what is an emergency, or what should be an emergency? And how do we communicate what should be an emergency a person needs to rush to the hospital with, as opposed to something they can just sit at home and deal with?
7: All of those things you mentioned are emergencies. And the key thing is that now we can actually do things about all of those things, even a stroke. If it's an ischemic stroke, which means a blockage in the blood supply to the brain, the clot goes up and blocks.
6: Okay, so essentially what you're saying, because we don't want to get too technical, because the people listening are technical, but the issue is that what you're saying is that the reason why people didn't consider them to be emergencies in the past is because nothing much could be done about them in our own context, in our African context. But now things can be done.
7: Yes.
6: Is that what you're saying? And that's why people should change their minds and they should know about them.
7: Exactly, exactly. And it's followed the evolution of these conditions all over the world. At the treatment, there was a time when nobody could do anything about a stroke, but now we can reverse a stroke completely if it's a reversible stroke. And of course, you leave that up to the doctors. For we need to get the message out there. Some strokes can be reversed, and the most important thing that people can do is to get people to the hospital quickly. Okay. And heart attacks is a similar story.
6: What would you say comes into our emergency room mostly? I think for most people, I don't know what your experience is, but most people think of an accident as an emergency, clear emergency. Oh, yes, some accident has happened. Somebody needs to go to hospital. Or maybe somebody is having difficulty breathing, maybe asthma attack. Okay, I'll take them to the hospital. Would you say other things like the severe chest pain of a heart attack people rush to the hospital with? I'm not sure they do. I actually think some people say, just take something and just rest, take it easy. But sometimes our culture doesn't actually allow these things. So, how do we know what people, have we done any research to know what people in Nigeria actually think are emergencies so that we can actually even address the issue with the education, to let them know what they need to know and what they need to take into hospital?
7: This is an important area. We need to do research to properly enumerate this. I think you're right that people do not regard a chest pain as being a clear concern. Now, I think a place like US, where they've had very high levels of heart disease, everybody understands that chest pain is a dire emergency, and the same thing has really come here. So we're having a lot of heart disease, having a lot of stroke. I can tell people chest pain is a clear emergency, not just chest pain, shortness of breath, chest pain, and that pain going to your shoulders, going to your back, you get nauseated. It can vary. But if you're having a pain that is different from what you've ever had, it's an emergency.
6: And that's anyone.
7: Correct. That is anyone. Women tend to be a little bit different. It may be more subtle. It may, maybe you're just nauseated at this. That could even be a sign of a heart attack. So if you're feeling different from the way you usually feel, it is an emergency.
6: Wow, that's interesting. And that's broad as well. So the question, though, is the first few minutes, because people want to know what needs to happen in the first few minutes. If someone collapses in front of me, what are the first few minutes? I'm seeing this person here. What do I need to do?
7: You need to see whether or not the person is breathing. So you talk to them, see if they can talk. If they can talk back to you, then that shows that they're breathing well. It shows that oxygen is going up to their brain. If they're having trouble talking to you, you need to ascertain that. If they can't speak to you at all, then you need to get closer, see whether or not the chest is rising and falling, trying to feel for a pulse. And if you're in any doubt at all, start chest compressions. If you don't need to be doing chest compressions, you're less likely to cause any harm than failing to do chest compressions and somebody who needs chest compressions.
6: That's all very complex. because not a lot of people know how to do chest compressions. I mean, I'm going to be talking to you about that in terms of, I know that the Red Cross, you know, has trained people. I don't know if you have an idea of how many people have been trained by the Red Cross to do chest compressions or what you call basic life support. I think that's BCS,
7: yes.
6: BLS. How many people?
8: Now in Red Cross, we are into the training of basic first aid, and we cannot count the numbers that have been trained on the basic first aid training, because we see it as a training that will enable people to know, even cases of emergencies, what to do, how do you attend it, how do you attend to it. And currently we are even doing the Red Cross, Nigeria Red Cross Society, they're into community-based first aid training to alert people, to give enough advocacy on life-threatening emergencies. Like the doctor I've just spoken, if there's somebody, a victim, or a casualty collapses, and you check that there is no longer breathing, seconds, you have to act fast. You have to feel, you clear the area. We call it Dr. ABC in first aid training. Doctor is just make sure that there are no dangers around that victim. When you clear the dangers, you check for response, whether he or she is breathing or not. How do you do that? You just place your ear by the nostril of that casualty. Then, you know, the ear, that is doctor, the ear is airways. You tilt the head a bit so that air can flow in. Then from there, you check for breathing, like the doctor has said. If the casualty is not breathing, you know it's a serious emergency. You have to quickly do compression. How do you do it? That's what you were referring to as a CPR. You give some chest compressions, then you do chest thrust. After 30 compressions, you do chest thrust, you know, to be able to. If you don't do that, with between 5 minutes to 10 minutes, forget it. Person will go for it.
6: Home.
8: Yes. So that is why it's every second, every minute counts. You ask a question, ma'am. We have trained a lot. In Nigeria Red Cross, virtually 80% of our volunteers are trained first aiders. They can attend to any emergency. We are not doctors. Our work ends when we call for a doctor or when ambulance comes. Then we take them to the hospital. We do follow up also. We do follow up, then we write our report. That's what we call care.
6: Well, this is something that's really important. And perhaps we also need to dwell on it. Because there was a time I actually spoke to one of the Red Cross members some years back. And they told me they've trained no less than 10,000, you know, people on this. But of course, Nigeria is a big place. I mean, Nigeria's got how many hundreds of millions of people?
7: 20 million.
6: Exactly. So if you're talking of thousands, we actually need to start talking about millions of people having that kind of awareness and that kind of ability to do a first aid response so that we can actually see results. Because every time you see a video, unfortunately, and there are many of these videos online, you know, and the videos show you either someone collapsing or somebody having something dire done, all they're doing is filming. Nobody is making any moves to try and actually assist the person, which is something that I know that, you know, obviously the first aid is trying to do it. So I don't know if you want to make a call for more volunteers here at this time so that people can join you. When they come in for this training, if they are volunteers, do they pay or do you just do it for training for them free of charge? Do they have to pay for this training?
8: This is an opportunity to call for people out there, irrespective of your age, your career, your profession. You should be trained as a first aid personnel. Because emergency happen even at your workplace, in your home, in the kitchen. How to respond to it? You have hot water pouring on you. How to attend to it? That's an emergency. Because it depends on where that water has poured on you. What do you do? You are walking on the road, there's a motor traffic accident, and your leg is gone. If you bleed too much without first aider to come and quickly arrest the situation, you are gone. I am telling the world now through this media to see people should come out. We don't train free because our facilities and equipment are what we use. Some even we go to borrow and pay We don't have enough to go around. So we bought the money we charge is token. But for our volunteers, ma'am, we don't charge them because they are already registered member of Nigerian Red Cross. But corporate bodies, we charge them. We can move to their offices to train them. First aid training we are currently doing, ma'am. The British Red Cross is supporting that, funding it.
6: That's fantastic.
8: The first one we had last year was 5 communities in Lagos State. As we speak, ma'am, some communities also have been trained now as we speak. And the training is free. For even coming on board to have that training, British Red Cross will still give you some token as transport and the feed.
6: Amazing.
8: Yes.
6: Can you give us a number? Can you say a number right now? I'm sure people are out there wanting to know how they can join this program and get these skills free of charge.
8: Yes, they can call my own number. I'm the chairman on 08023-00455.
6: Can you repeat that?
8: 08023-00455. That's the chairman of Nigerian Red Cross.
6: And they
8: Lagos
6: can call
8: State.
6: You if they want to join and this program
8: they
6: are being supported. This community's programs that are being supported, oh, or become a volunteer?
8: This community, ma, we do assessments. We go and do due diligence.
6: They can still call you, and then you go and do the due diligence. So the issue is they can call you.
8: They can call
6: no
8: us.
6: No matter what.
8: They
6: even
8: can
6: if it's
8: call
6: a corporate,
8: us.
6: They can call you.
8: Yes, ma.
6: If
8: they
6: it's
8: can...
6: an individual, they can call you.
8: Yes, ma.
6: I just want to encourage people out there
8: yes,
6: to
8: mom.
6: Call you. Okay?
8: That's
6: and
8: great.
6: And you will sort them
8: and
6: out.
8: And in fact, when they join, they will be willing, when they come for the training, they will be willing to join the society because there are all that things to benefit as a member of that society.
6: Fantastic.
8: So it's a great thing here happening right live. Please come and join Red Cross or be a trained
6: volunteer
8: through the services of Nigerian Red Cross.
6: Thank you. Thank you very much.
8: Yes.
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6: Coming back into the second half, we've actually had some compelling information about what is an emergency, what the Red Cross can do, and how important it is for anybody who is able-bodied to actually join the Red Cross Society, become a first aider, and learn how to do CPR. It's not just important for the community, it's also important for you too and your family because you never know when it will help. So if I can come back to you, Dr. Wumbi, that has actually been fascinating. There's so many

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Chiefs.

Damn.

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I understand and live the way I want to live and make decisions day and night. 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

0: life. Set you free, so you bet, so you lie. What you see is what you get. Listen to people and saw things out. Things I do them no more. 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
1: Good morning, Classic FM. My name is Queen Phoenix, and I am from Akwa Ibom State. So I'm going to be translating it in Ibibio. Money without love is like a soup without salt, tasteless. Ako imami bara abante efere inong misneke inyeginem.
2: Oh, come on, Queen Phoenix. As lovely as that sounded, I would have loved to be able to say, this means this, this is that, that is, especially tasteless. That's a key word for the day. But thank you. I would appreciate if you could, do an addendum and send so I can know which is which, all right? Thank you so much. I have another one. Let's have a listen to this one.
3: 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This is Maro Kenneth from Oshodi.
2: Hey, Ken.
3: Ihunanya Eko Adiro. Dika Ofe Nu Adiro. Oga Hadi Oto. Thank you. I'm from the Igbo speaking part of Nigeria. Have a nice day.
2: Thank you so much. Yeah, breaking my heart. Same thing. He did the same thing Queen Phoenix did. What means word? What I mean, money without love is like a soup without salt. I think we basically know what money is in almost all the languages. But what about love? What about soup? What is salt? What is tasteless? How do I say that in your local dialect? Okay, come on, help a brother out. Okay, let's have a listen to this one. Let's hope he, ticks all the boxes.
4: Good morning, Mr. Akim.
2: Good morning,
4: Classic FM. Well, a soup without sauce. I would say a love without money. As a way, or a fair to your words in New York. Would that be your? Would that be your vertical New York?
2: Okay.
4: Or a fair to your work up and where? Would that be your vertical New York? When you look at it deep down, when you delve deep down to you, you know, understand that the substance, salts, play a significant role in adding taste, season to soup. So we can also emphasize that money also play a pivotal role in terms of a relationship, where you have flaw, where you are trying to, because you need money to acquire material things. And those are things that add value. Yes, that is really what you have to say. I'm trying to go deeper than.
2: Well, you actually shouldn't, because you're taking us to places that we don't want to go to. If you understand what I mean, no offense. But sometimes when you try to analyze too much, it takes away from, the objective, which is simply to translate. Yes. Money without love is like a soup without salt. How do I say that in your language? Let's keep it simple so we don't get confused, okay? All right, Queen Phoenix is, thank you so much. Let's have a listen to, her update now.
1: Hi, Classic FM. Queen Phoenix here again.
2: Okay, Queen.
1: So you want to know which is which?
2: Yes, I do.
1: Akok means money. Money without love. Akok ima mibara. Ima is love. At efere is soup. Efere inong misneke. Efere is soup and inong is salt. So efere inong misneke is soup without salt.
2: Okay.
1: Then inyeginem is it's tasteless. It doesn't have taste. Now the word tasteless, I don't think we have the word tasteless in our languages.
2: Okay.
1: Because most of the people that sent in their entries, they are tasteless. They say, you know, sweet. It's not this. It's not sweet. So the word tasteless in our language is not sweet, which is inyeginem. It doesn't have any sweetness. It doesn't have any taste.
2: Oh, thank you so much, Queen. Mwah! Love you for that breakdown. You really did justice to it. Efere, I would love me some Efere right now. But of course, it has to have salt in it. Okay. All right. So there you have it. Queen doing a very wonderful job breaking it down for me. So Let me have it. Money without love is like a soup without salt. Tasteless. How do I say that in your language? Send me that voice note. 0704-100-1973. I don't think anybody want to cook a soup that is not, you know, doesn't have taste. And if you're thinking, oh, well, women, huh, they're hard workers. So they definitely want something that is delicious because they do work hard for their money.

0: 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Keep it right here.
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7: 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This is the space where we explore how the little things we say, do, and sometimes fail to do can shape the way people experience us professionally and personally. Yes, what are those things that you do? 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I'm Dr. Janet Adetu. I'm always happy to be here with you. I am your host. I am your etiquette expert, executive leadership, high performance, transformation, and confidence coach. And I'm your guide as we explore how to show up with greater confidence, credibility, and influence. Okay? And again, this is all about speaking so that they remember you. Speaking that they remember you. Who is going to remember you? Okay? The etiquette of being heard in important rooms. Very interesting. The etiquette of being visible. So you got to stop waiting to be noticed is the topic that we spoke about last week, right? And today we take this conversation even further because being seen is important. But what happens when you are finally in the room? What happens when you have the opportunity to contribute? What happens when the meeting begins, ideas have been exchanged, decisions are being made, and you still remain silent? So you're going to speak up, speak so that you can be remembered. The etiquette of being heard in important rooms. And again, my thought, being present in the room is not the same as having presence in the room. Do you know that? Being present in the room is not the same as having presence in the room. So you may be invited. You may have a seat at the table. You may have even the right title. But if you constantly leave important rooms without contributing, without questioning, without recommending, or even challenging or adding value, people may remember that you attended, but they may not remember what you brought. And the professional visibility that you need really requires more than just attendance. It definitely requires contribution. And for me, I think that is really important. Okay? So a lot of highly capable professionals, they struggle with speaking up. They really do. They struggle with speaking up. And sometimes you really wonder why. You know, and it's not because they have nothing to say. I believe it's also often because sometimes they even have plenty to say, believe it or not. They may even have plenty to say. But they're thinking, what if I say the wrong thing? What if my idea sounds silly? What if somebody disagrees with me? What if the senior person in the room thinks I am trying too hard? And what if I speak and nobody responds? So they wait, they listen, they analyze, they rehearse the sentence in their minds. And by the time they are ready to speak, someone else has said exactly what they wanted to say. Does that sound familiar to you? Does that really sound familiar to you? Has that happened to you? You sit and you're thinking, oh no, that was my point. I was going to say that. And unfortunately, nobody else knew that. You know, professional visibility cannot be built on thoughts that remain inside your head. Because at some point, you have to contribute. Speaking is not about talking more. Right? It's very important I clarify that. It doesn't mean speaking all the time. Because that's not really executive presence. That it's about certainly not, you know, it's about having a good meeting and good meeting etiquette. So when someone speaks, you allow them to speak. When you have an opportunity, then you speak. Because we've experienced a lot of people who feel the need to comment on literally everything. They have to talk. They have to say something. They have to add their two cents. And there are people who speak with clarity. There are people who speak, but they don't speak all the time. They speak when it's necessary, and they come up with clarity, they come up with relevance, and they time when they say something, okay? So the goal is not how often do you speak or how often do you talk. The better question is, when I speak, am I adding value? Because that is the etiquette of being heard. You need to prepare to contribute, okay? That's it. That's one of the easiest ways to become more confident in meetings. Prepare before you enter the room. Don't just simply prepare to attend. Prepare to contribute. Before an important meeting, ask yourself three questions. What do I know? What do I think? What do I recommend? So that is a simple way to prepare. You may, you know, have a very useful insight, a very intelligent question, a recommendation. Maybe you're looking at possible risks, you know, or a solution. Because imagine walking into a room already knowing. If the opportunity comes, this is the point where you make it happen. And suddenly you're not trying to invent confidence. In the middle of the conversation, you have already done the thinking because that you have prepared for. And I would suggest to you, like I always say, during networking events, you want to speak early, all right? Okay, so if you struggle to speak in meetings, try to contribute at the earliest possible time. Don't just wait until the final 3 minutes. When you wait too long, the anxiety is going to increase. You start telling yourself, maybe it's too late now, or everybody has already covered everything, or I really don't want to interrupt the flow. So you give yourself a simple challenge. You know, I'd say contribute meaningfully within the first 15 to 20 minutes. And it doesn't have to be profound. Okay. You may just add your own perspective. You may just, you know, add your own, just your own notes or idea. You might even say something like, I agree with the direction. One potential risk I see, though, is, you know, and that first contribution, it really, really helps you and make way for another contribution because you've built up on your confidence. I always say this, remove every apologetic language that comes from you, okay? Not sorry, can I just say something, or I really don't know, but if this makes sense, you know, or this might not be important, but honestly, before anyone has even heard your idea, they've already reduced your value because you're just apologizing. Just say, maybe I offer another perspective. Can I offer this perspective? This is my recommendation from my client's perspective. I see it very differently. You know, I have a question about the implementation. Honestly, you're not being aggressive. You're not being arrogant. You're just being very clear about your thoughts and your questions. So it's about being concise with your communication. You do not need to make people work too hard to find your point. Sometimes a lot of professionals, they start speaking and they go around the world before arriving at the destination. You know, so you hear something like, so I was just thinking, and perhaps based on what we have discussed previously, and maybe if we look at that, what happened last quarter, there are several things. Oh my goodness. And everyone's still wondering, what exactly is your point? There's a formula to all of this. What is your point? What is your reason? What is your recommendation? What is your point? My concern that the deadline may be unrealistic. What is your reason? The reason is that two critical approvals are still outstanding. What is your recommendation? I recommend that we extend the implementation period by a week. That's your point. That's your reason. And that is your recommendation. It's very clear. It's very professional. And it's also very memorable. So I'd say ask yourself some questions. All right? In order for you to become visible, you can become that visible person with that strong question. Commercial awareness, strategic thinking, curiosity, leadership, understanding. That's what will come out. So, what are those questions? For instance, you may say something like, you're asking them, so you're going to ask yourself now about your point, your reason, and your recommendation. After that is how you're going to measure success. You know, what kind of impact will this have on your customer, for instance? What's going to happen if your assumption is wrong? Okay, what's the contingency? Who's going to own this after it's been implemented? You know, what kind of risks have you not yet considered? What will success really look like in 6 months' time? These are important because leadership visibility is often created when people realize that this person thinks beyond their immediate task. You're thinking far and wide, beyond the conversation if possible. Once again, I'm Dr. Janet Editu, and this has been Etiquette with Janet. I say show up with confidence, speak with clarity, contribute with purpose, and allow your voice to carry your value. Be seen, be heard, and be remembered. On that note, have a fantastic week ahead. As always, this has been the midweek edition of your Etiquette with Janet lifestyle program. As always, remember, think etiquette, think Janet. Bye for now. Till next time.
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But I'm not crazy, I'm just a little unwell.

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0: 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What three shot? It's exactly 5:30 p.m. It's time for us to get into The Fix. The Fix is basically where we talk about any and everything. And of course, are we fixing situations? We don't know, but we just might be. You never know. So I said I wanted to share something that happened with me last night. Andy's away. Andy came to my rescue. So I want to say God bless Andy and his brother, Robert, because they really came through for me. So after, you know, having a lovely time with you on air, I went back home and there were lights. There was light on the street. You know, all houses were lit up and our building was totally dark. And that's the security. Oh, what's going on? And he said NEPA had disconnected our light. And I said, I don't understand. Why? Because we're using prepaid meters. We send the money to the facility manager. And, you know, he buys the tokens on whatever app it is that they use. And we get power. So the light that they're sending to us, where has it been coming from? So I called the facility manager. He didn't pick up his phone. No surprise. I don't know whether he's a weasel or a coward or what exactly. But when something has happened,
1: he
0: doesn't pick up. He doesn't even up. Normally, we have a group chat, you know, for the build. There are three blocks. Drop a message in there and tell people, oh, hey, this is what's happening.
1: Yeah.
0: He doesn't do that. So I was talking to a neighbor that's downstairs. I was chatting with him and I'm like, oh, is he aware of what's going on? He said, yeah, all that. He noticed that there was no light. He went downstairs and he saw the facility manager and he asked him, what's going on? And facility manager was like, oh, NEPA has disconnected our light because they haven't paid. So I asked him, what is even the process? So apparently we consume power and whatever power is that we consume is totaled. And I think at the end of the month or something is sent to the bill is sent to the facility manager, the management or whatever, and they are supposed to pay NEPA. Now, those ones are saying that they haven't paid because the way we're put on band A was like 2 or 3 weeks ago or something, less than a month. And so they're saying that the tariffs are now higher, which is true. But they already have a markup on the power that they sell us, even when the power was on band B. You know, they were still making money. So even with the markup in band A, that they even increased our own tariff too in the buildings as well. You know, the money, there's enough money to cover it. So what are you talking about? Anyways, the facility manager doesn't pick up, doesn't alert anybody in the group, nothing. So people in the group are now complaining and say, hey, what's going on? You know, why are we having these issues? Why are you not updating us? And so last night, some person who I think is a spokesperson for the owner of the buildings is like, what did he say? He said something that just pissed me off. Good evening, everyone. We have an administrative issue, but we expect to resolve it tomorrow. Thank you all and have a wonderful night's rest. It's not an administrative issue. Is that you or Oinepa? Mm-hmm. How is that an administrative issue? I mean, we pay you.
1: You already. Yeah. That so means there's something they're doing with your money.
0: Exactly.
1: With everybody's money. That's why.
0: What have you put down with the money? And I see the number is an international number. So of course you are wherever you are, whether it's America or Canada, enjoying a sane working environment. But you are telling us to have a wonderful night's rest when we have no light because you people have refused to pay NEPA for whatever reason. And then this individual comes again. So now because there's no light, there was no water this morning.
1: Just crazy.
0: This individual comes again today and says, good day, everyone. Please be informed that the new tariff is now so and so per kilowatt, meaning that they've added an extra 50 naira again. So they doubled the tariff. Nobody said anything because, hey, band A is nice. Yeah. You know, we are getting more light. Now they've added 50 naira again on top of the already increased tariff and says, thank you for your understanding. And someone says, break this down. Less than a month ago, you increased the tariff to this. Yeah, you're increasing it again. Why? The person says the price adjustment reflects the recent increase in utility rates and maintenance costs needed to keep our power supply steady. And the other person now broke it down, saying the going rates for NEPA is this, which is less than what we pay them. What is the additional money that you are tacking on for? And you could just increase the service charge not too long ago as well. You're saying maintenance cost is too vague a reason. Please share a proper breakdown. And the person now says, this is one that offed me. Good day. I acknowledge your message. Please note that the new approved tariff remains 350 blah, blah, blah, as communicated. Thank you. So, in other words, you are saying what you are saying there, but me, I've told you what it got me thinking too, because I remember my last house, serious issues. The agent was so badly behaved on so many fronts. And it now made me understand that we complain about this facility manager, but clearly his incompetence is serving the owner of the house well. Mm. Clearly, my former house to the agent, he's any, in fact, he won't. it was beyond incompetence. It was anyhow behavior. So I just want to ask, Lagos landlords, what's going on with you people? Like, really, what exactly is the issue? You increase something, people say, okay, they pay for it. And now we don't even get the services that we're paying for.
1: And then you increase it again.
0: And you somebody's asking you, share a breakdown. And your own is, oh, I hear you, but this is the new.
1: It's final.
0: Share the breakdown. So you're talking to people like you're talking to children.
1: Children, like,
0: right?
1: They don't know what is happening.
0: Like, and I'm just looking like, and the fact that all of you on that group are just, they're quiet. There's a reason why I can't comment on the group. But all of you are just quiet on the group. Nobody's saying anything. Like, are you aware that you are like paying someone for a service and the person is being condescending to you, talking to you like a child?
1: Yes, that's the most annoying part of everything.
0: Oh.
1: You're using my money to better yourself and you're making it look like I'm nothing.
0: Like, am I begging you for housing? No.
1: I mean, talk to me with some respect. Tell me, like, this is what happened, though. I'm sorry.
0: And my former house, the agents used to do that too on the group. So I would now be the one to personally call him to say, you don't talk to people like that.
1: Come on, it's not nice. Most of the landlords just feel like because I've given you house, I could talk to you anyhow. I could, you know, you don't have a house.
0: And
1: if you had a house, you won't be here. So they'll talk to you anyhow. It's crazy.
0: And funny thing is, I only started experiencing this when I started having landlords. My first two houses were landladies. And these women were fantastic. The first one, her son was owner of the building, but he was away. He wasn't in the country. So she was representing, she was, you know, acting as a representation. So she was basically our landlady. Woman would travel, come back, share chocolates for all the, because they were like, what, 8 flats or something? Share chocolate for everybody. You know, all the time, I think, was it Salah or something? Shared rice, small rice and meat for each person. Like, my former landlady too, her birthday, her son's birthday, always send me cake. And a drink. Send me cake and a drink.
1: Landlords.
0: You know, even if there's an issue, the way the woman would talk to me. I was late with my rent one time. I spoke to her. She said, okay, but next time, how about you do it this way? So maybe something you can have half up for. Like, the woman spoke to me like a human being. But since I entered that my last house, landlord
1: sometimes.
0: Nah, see, landlord say,
1: I feel it's the name sometimes that messes them up, that lord.
0: My lord.
1: This is landlady. So they still act like the lady is the lord. Okay.
0: I am
1: your lord. You must pay this. If you don't, get out. Leave my house.
0: So today, we're talking about, I don't know. Have you had stories with landlords, horror landlords from hell?
1: What's landlord too?
0: Like, send us a message on WhatsApp, 0704-1001-973. And it's like the house is so fantastic and, you know, it's a basic house.
1: Yeah.
0: It's like when people put POP, they think they're selling, they're not selling me luxury. You're selling me a house which I'm paying for that is even overpriced. But because it's Lagos, what will we do?
1: This.
0: You know? And so it's like, I remember another time, I wanted to have my bath and start coming to work. Open the tap, no water.
1: Yeah.
0: What happened? I called the facility manager. Oh, yes. They came to wash one of the tanks. And I figured, you know, since the person is here, let them wash this other tank for this building too as well. I said, okay, that's fine. But why did you not drop a message on the group to say, well, I want to go to wash the tank, so please fetch water down if you need water, because there's going to be no water for a few hours. I waited. I had to go downstairs with a bucket, give the security and tell him to fetch me water, because water was running on the tap downstairs. Like, in 2026, that's what I'm having to do. So this same agent again, I was going to buy light one night. My light finished at midnight. I called this guy, he wasn't picking up. I found his flat, knocked on his door, shouted his name, only for him to tell me that his laptop where the app is has crashed. So I couldn't buy power that night. So I had to sleep without power. I'm like, what is this? Like, these are not even perfect ways to handle things. You shouldn't even be letting one person be in charge of buying power.
1: Yeah.
0: My friends that live in other estates, they have an app, an estate app. You buy your power by yourself. Because when you have to keep going to one person because you need power, things like this will happen.
1: And I feel like come on. For your building, it's crazy because the estate still has an app that you can still buy power from.
0: Can you imagine?
1: So why don't you just tell all the people in the building that you can buy power from the estate app, instead you tell them to pay the money to you because
0: there's a markup on the power that they sell to us.
1: They know
0: which, you know what, it's fine, but then don't let us be having issues like this. So it was this fellow. I feel like I want to go and look for him and find out who exactly he thinks he is, but I just said, well, let me just leave it and calm down, because at this point, if everybody else is not talking, maybe they're happy with the situation. But
1: sometimes I feel like some tenants don't want to talk too much, so that maybe the owner of the house won't look at them as
0: being difficult,
1: problematic, and say, okay, leave my house. So they just keep quiet and endure a lot of rubbish that they won't endure on a normal day.
0: Yes, exactly. But the thing is that you can actually even report these landlords. You can take them to court. There are platforms that you can report people who are badly behaved, on. But it's just like, come on, man. Ah, man.
1: We have a message.
0: Okay, let's see here. Oh, if you want to join the conversation, the WhatsApp line is 0704-100-1973. You can send a voice note if you're driving, because we always urge you to be safe. Landlords, especially the male ones, are so... Imagine my landlord. Just imagine what that word is. Imagine my landlord increasing the rent without calling for a meeting. The day I paid the normal price, he just came out raising his voice, only to look at the other tenants looking like they got a gun pointed at them. Landlords are like, if you can't pay, get out. That's another thing that I don't understand. You just wake up one morning and say, I'm increasing the rent. Increasing the rent.
1: Yeah, it's like increasing this. Like they plucked the money from the tree, and then sometimes these houses that they're increasing the rent is not they made these houses like 20, 30 years ago,
0: and they haven't done proper
1: work. You're the person fixing stuff in the house. You're the person changing stuff, like doing electrical work in the house, taps and everything. But they'll be charging you like they finished this house a month ago or something.
0: Like honestly, if I could go back in time, I would stay in my former house. My house in Onira. I would stay there. I would just remain in Onira. But I needed more space. That's why I left. Because the rent was okay. You know, my landlady doesn't have wahala. The estate is safe. She'd been living there for so many years. No incidents, no nothing. You know, we had an estate group that if there was even any problem with NEPA or water or whatever, the estates, they would put a message on the group to let us know, oh, there's this issue, this one, that one.
1: Yeah.
0: You know, it wasn't serviced. I had my gen. I could put on my gen anytime I wanted. I just needed more space. But at this point in time, if you tell me, go back, I will just go back and go and stay in the room. I say, you know what? This is where I will remain for till as long as whatever.
1: Really, it's so bad when the landlord is just saying, if you can't pay, get out. And you're like, wow, where is the love? I thought, where is the love?
0: Well, family.
1: We're okay last year when I paid. I paid early. Then you added money, now made me pay late. Now you're angry. Like, what's up?
0: I also think it's greed.
1: Yeah.
0: Because maybe they have a friend who has one house somewhere and say, that's how much you're charging for. This is how much me I'm charging. Increase your rent now.
1: If they don't want to pay, they should go.
0: We'll always find somebody. And that's the annoying thing because people are looking for house.
1: Yeah, once you leave the place. I like in my building, we have a woman who's left the house. She's abroad, but she's still paying. Because she feels like, man, she hasn't gone her papers yet. They could repatriate her anytime. Oh. And then if she comes back, then she doesn't have the house. So she's like, you know what? They haven't caught me yet, so let me continue paying for the house here in Nigeria so that when I get my green card, I can come back and I can still stay. Because, man, houses in Lagos and the cutthroat.
0: Yeah, and then looking, the process of even looking for a house is tiring. You will tell an agent, this is my budget, this is where I want to live, this is what I need. They will carry you somewhere that is higher than your budget. Carry you somewhere that is 4-bedroom instead of 2-bedroom. They will carry you, like, it's like, but I gave you specifications. Well, why are you taking me here? A friend of mine got the house
1: that was 1.8 million naira. But with agency, service charge and everything, he paid up to 3 something. I'm like, what the hell is going on? It's like, but he said, like, from the next time I could pay one. I'm like, but even though
0: that initial payment is annoying. There's also moving costs as well.
1: Yes, you have to move your things too.
0: Good evening, Kel and Andy. This is exactly why our country is the way it is today. Just imagine this, your management team handling Nigeria. Ah!
1: No!
0: We'll be in the gutter.
1: Like, if her management team now...
0: we'll be in the gutter.
1: As a revolution, they'll kill everyone.
0: As in, we'll be in the gutter.
1: No, that's
0: like... And it's like, don't you people aspire for excellence in your life?
1: As in, just do something right.
0: Yes. Nobody is even begging you to do it. You are being paid to do it. If you don't want to do it, leave it alone now. Go find somebody else that knows how to run a house. Because I was so confused. What do you mean NEPA disconnected our lights?
1: But
0: we are prepaid. We are paying for the lights. So, okay, if they are paying useful for the lights, why are they not paying NEPA?
1: It's to you that those people are, the guy is incompetent. To your landlord, he's actually doing the right thing because your landlord is like, that's my boy. But you guys are like wondering what's going on. And the landlord is supporting him and telling him that I've spoken. I have the final say.
0: Actually,
1: if you don't want to pay. Because the messages he sent you guys... In essence, it's still if you don't
0: that
1: want
0: to. That
1: person
0: is not even the landlord. So that person is like the spokesperson.
1: Wow.
0: For the landlord.
1: Spokesperson is badly behaved.
0: Like, come on. Come on. Then someone else told him, said, you can't acknowledge a message and refuse to give the breakdown of the maintenance cost requested. And there are like so many people on this group, 28 people on this group. Only 3 people have spoken out.
1: Can you
0: and
1: imagine?
0: That's another thing I don't like about
1: so what happens to the
0: Nigerians.
1: Remaining 25?
0: Nigerians just I don't want to stir the pot, you know. I'm just going to keep to myself in my corner.
1: Yeah.
0: Do you not know what you are owed? And that's why this country is the way it is. Because people don't want to speak up against bad governance. Is Nigeria in a good place today? No, it is not. And how did we get here? Because our leaders drove us into the ground. But then you find people that don't want to speak up because, maybe I'll get a governor contract tomorrow. Mm. Maybe this. Oh, I just don't want to talk. Do you not know your rights?
1: That's why you have elderly men going to kneel down in front of some people. It's crazy.
0: Join the conversation. Send us a message on WhatsApp 0704-100-1973. We're talking about Lagos landlords and their special anyhow way of doing things and hiring agents and facility managers that still don't even know the job that they are supposed to be doing. Oh God, man, this thing has stressed me out. You know, if you guys hadn't offered me a place to sleep, I would have woken up cranky.
1: Right.
0: Let me tell you, Andy fed me last night. He gave me a banana. See, then this afternoon, his brother fed me rice and this spicy stew and guinea fowl. I said, I'm coming back.
1: If they don't come back, please. If they come and talk to our rats or come back 2 months from now.
0: Tonya from the Lagos Metropolis, good evening, Kel. Andy's here as well. The entire country of Nigeria is in a mess. Every sector is in shambles. Why should the situation with your light and facility manager work fine? I don't think it's fair for you to think that one element will be okay. I'm sorry. I don't think that is realistic.
1: True.
0: You see, I hope I'm optimistic.
1: Yeah,
0: I'm just trying to hope
1: that's the only thing you can be in a compound, in a building like that, optimistic, because I mean,
0: like, literally, you know, that's what my friend told me. She said, if you let Lagos frustrate you, you'll just be frustrated on your own. You know, these people are going to just keep on acting hard.
1: Keep on keeping on.
0: Like, they're going to keep on keeping on. But I've seen something in this Lagos housing market.
1: I feel like some people have good landlords, but the bad landlords and the disrespectful landlords overshadow those.
0: Yes.
1: Those few good landlords.
0: Yeah, because like I said, I had two landladies. Amazing
1: you said
0: women.
1: Landladies. I told you.
0: Oh, sorry.
1: Lords.
0: Can get landlords. Why you put like this?
1: Lords.
0: Good day, Classic FM. And my former landlord, imagine my roof is leaking. I went to complain. He said that it's not me that is living there, that I should do it myself. I agreed on the condition that he would subtract it from my rent. He refused, telling me that if I don't like that pattern, I should pack. I summoned courage, prayed and worked hard, and with the help of God, I left there to a better place. Some landlords can be so frustrated. May God help the common man in Nigeria.
1: Amen.
0: You know
1: amen.
0: What? Amen. I remember there was a, and it's not even a story that is rare. You know, this thing happens to a lot of people where you renovate a place, you make it nice and shiny, and then next thing the landlord comes
1: they'll
0: and says, I want to use my house.
1: You thought your son is coming back from
0: America. That's the one they like to use. Yes.
1: Yes, my son is coming back, or my daughter is coming back.
0: They did it to a lady. Oh, she just said, okay. She ripped out everything. She did all the fixtures, you know, the walls. Like, she fixed all that place nice. Did the bathroom. Everyone was looking so nice.
1: Maybe
0: she broke the tiles. In fact, she took the house back to how she found it.
1: Yeah, before she left. Yes.
0: Mm-hmm.
1: Because I'm sure they would have come to visit and realized that, wow, this woman has made her house so nice since it's time to let her go. So that we can charge somebody more.
0: Exactly.
1: Let it look like they were the person that actually fixed the house, not knowing that it was the last tenant. And the woman was like, nah, you're not going to play that with me. You should tell them, crack everything.
0: Remove everything.
1: It's true now. Because some of them are like very mean. But if you have a landlord that you have a very good, that treats you like a child, that's very lucky.
0: Mm.
1: You're very lucky, like the ones you had, the first two landladies.
0: Yeah.
1: If you have those kind of people, then, man, if it's not for space, a lot of people would stay in in those kind of places. But when you now need space, you then move and then you go and meet
0: especially
1: another.
0: If you like get a family, you know, I know.
1: Then you go and meet one guy and you'd be like, what happened? I thought.
0: And you might say, cold world out there, man.
1: Like cold one.
0: And so if you have a landlord or a landlady that is nice, you hold them tight until you are moving to your own permanent site. Just hold them tight. The street is cold.
1: Bro. Them gifts. You say hi.
0: Yeah, I got this for you. Like, I did one activation for some whiskey company, Abiconia Company. And when I got back, you know, they gave me bottles. So I gave my landlady one. She's like, she doesn't drink, but she'll keep it for when she has guests, you know. So I was always that person. If they give us something in the office, I will carry a portion. I will give her. You know, when I told her that, because Lina was a guest presenter on our sister station before. So when I started working here full time, and I told her, she was so happy for me.
1: Yeah.
0: In my head, I was like, why are you so happy for me? But that's the kind of person she is.
1: Like,
0: she's
1: because
0: a good
1: you
0: person.
1: Lived in a compound, and she's happy that something nice is happening to you.
0: Shout out to you, Mrs.
1: while
0: Ojo.
1: You're in a compound. That's
0: shout out to you. You have a good
1: name. My brother got a Yoruba name because our landlady was so nice, and my brother was the first kid that was like they gave birth to in a compound. She was like, no.
0: Oh.
1: Like her son's wife had a miscarriage like last year, and now my mom is the first person. That's how Robbie has one Bamidele as his name. And you know, it's nice when it's on his birth certificate. The woman was like, you told my parents, you have to give your child a name. And that's and to today, my brother walks around with that name. I feel like, you're from Calabar. How did you get? We had a very nice landlady at the end of the day. It goes to landlady.
0: Okay, you know what? If you have any story about having a good landlord, please let us know, because at this point, it seems like the only good people we've mentioned are landladies. So if you have a good landlord, please tell us. The WhatsApp line is 0704-100-1973. And as at when we left the house, there was still no line. There was still... As Andy had to fetch water in the keg to give me so I can come back in my house. God. What life is this in 2026? Paying millions for a house, paying millions for service charge, and you are there saying that, please, the new tariff has been communicated to you. Good day. I catch that man. I stun him with my shoe.
1: He's not on my shoe. In front of you guys, you
0: in fact,
1: able to
0: I'm going to
1: do
0: some research into that fellow. Lagos is a small place.
1: Yes, we'll find out.
0: I need to find out. I know his name. I see his name. It's right here. I just need to find out who he is, because nobody is hidden for too long in this life. So, yeah, if you've got any stories you want to share with us before we wrap up the show in about 8 minutes, let us know. 0704-100-1973. That is the WhatsApp line. You can send a voice note too as well. But don't call. We're not taking calls, please. Just the messages and voice notes. Man, I'm tired. But my energy is really so hype. I'm not even going to lie. Do you know that I woke up around like 5 a.m. Muscle pull had put my leg. I almost shouted. I just remember I was not in my house. Before you would think somebody's strangling me.
1: Demons have come.
0: I didn't come to our house again. Like, it was very, very strong. Let's see here. Hi, Kel and Andy. Well, you said he's a spokesperson. The work of a spokesperson in Nigeria now is being unruly and rude, if you know what I mean.
1: I feel you. I've heard that's true. Spokespeople like these days just want to just talk crap.
0: Oh, man, this life. I have money because if one
1: have
0: money,
1: money,
0: I would
1: have
0: gone to build my house. I was talking about how you said,
1: yes, I have money. Think I have a spokesperson that would, you don't even, just be rude, go out and
0: just
1: be
0: go
1: rude,
0: go forth and do anyhow
1: and be rude.
0: So if I had money, I would have my own house now. I will not be talking to disconnecting light in 2026. When people are using prepaid meter. Like, do you not feel shame? They are very lucky I can't talk on
1: and
0: that.
1: And you know the worst feeling ever is when you come
0: by the time
1: back
0: I'm done
1: home
0: with them,
1: and every
0: they will not
1: other
0: like
1: person has light and you don't.
0: It's painful. So painful. Let's see. We've got a voice left here.
2: Good evening, The Fix. Well done. Today's topic is very interesting. Well, I happen to have a very good landlord. Unfortunately, he passed some 2 years ago. He's very understanding, kind, nice, didn't harass or disturb the tenants when our rent is due in our shops. It's unfortunate, after he passed on, you know, the property managers, you know, increased the rent. And
1: the good ones never last.
2: It is what it is.
1: Mm-hmm.
2: So there are some good landlords, they're just very few. Thank you. You guys are doing a great job. Easy from a cocker. Bye.
0: Thank you. Chai. So the man died. Next thing, those ones just decided that we are going to just run rampage. I'm Eddie. Did you guys also talk about bad landlords? Because I have one terrible landlord to talk about. So Eddie, you're just tuning in. That's what we've been talking about.
1: Yes, Eddie,
0: we've been
1: please.
0: Talking about bad landlords. So because we're talking about bad landlords so much, we're like, you know what? If you have a good landlord. But Eddie, share your story.
1: Share your
0: terrible landlord story.
1: Please.
0: Because that's what we started the show with. Because that's what I'm dealing with personally now. Very horrible landlord situation, management situation, plus the spokesperson, random spokesman
1: rudeness. facility manager incompetent.
0: And the thing is, the facility manager one is annoying me because your job is literally not rocket science.
1: It's easy peasy.
0: Half the time, all you're doing is passing information because you didn't create this problem now. You are not the one that is going to say when they should pay NEPA or not. So inform people, hey, good evening, everyone. NEPA has come to disconnect the light. We're having some small issues, but we are working on getting it sorted. Bam. But you just keep quiet. When they call you, you don't pick up. You are like, will I beat you?
1: That acting shame.
0: Like, pick up your phone. I'm not going to beat you now. You're an adult. Arnold, Samuel, hey, from Satellite Town. Hey, from the hood, man. You know, I grew up in Satellite Town, Arnold. Hi, my landlord is arguably one of the best anyone can wish for. His name is Henry Enoch. A true gentleman and family-oriented, God-fearing and always ready to help when needed. His father was equally a great landlord to me before he passed away. I am really blessed to have them accommodate my family. Oh, so the man is a good man. His father was a good man too.
1: He passed it down. Like father, like son. Kind
0: Yeah. Let's get this voice note.
2: Well, I do have one terrible landlord then. Like 7 years, ago. This landlord is something else. Once it hit the clock, he locked the gate with his key, his own key. That key is only meant for him. Once 10, 11 like this, if you want to call me, you must call him first. We have to call him. And at times, if you put on your gen, maybe anything from 10, 11, you have to come by himself and pull it off. You cannot on gen by this time around that. Yeah, you are disturbing him. You are disturbing his sleep. So, landlords are something else in Lagos. They are something else.
1: Hey.
2: And to be handicapped, because who going to fight for you? Who? We do have a government that can check them. No. The whole thing is just, something else.
0: And I've heard of this thing before, landlords locking gates. So I'm old enough to rent house on my own. But you feel that I'm not old enough to know when to come back to my own house that I pay rent for.
1: What about the ones who tell you that you can't have pets? You can't have dogs.
0: Well, that one is understandable.
1: You can't have chicken.
0: Some landlords, if they live in a compound, they might not want pets.
1: That.
0: Yeah. But the ones that I don't understand is they say you can't have friends over. I don't understand.
1: Like this one that is locking the gates for who? Coffee?
0: Are you okay?
1: Like, what's up?
0: Is everything okay
1: somebody
0: with
1: pay
0: you?
1: Millions of naira, you see, you don't want his gen, you switch off the gen.
0: Me, where they on gen anytime I like because I don't like heat.
1: This one is tough.
0: I don't promote violence, but some people need flogging. That's what I would say.
1: Koboko, this like, form out there.
0: Need to lie down and then they flog you because what do you mean?
1: What do you mean?
0: You have seen something in this life, bro. Okay. Oh, man. Man, my heart goes out to you if you're dealing with bad landlord situations and if you're dealing with something like I'm dealing with now. It's really bad. And it's Lagos, the rent prices too. I remember we've spoken about it before on the fix of how the rent prices now are ridiculous. Somebody gives you a house with a slice of kitchen and an imagination of a bathroom. And they're telling you like 10 million for two bedrooms.
1: And you're like, wondering what's going on.
0: Or sometimes all these houses that you'll say luxury, you will now see one tiny swimming pool that is like so slim and long. Like only one person can be in the pool at the same time. Luxury.
1: You can't even do one stroke. You can't do chocolate or backstroke inside that pool. But they'll call it pool. But like jacuzzi, this is
0: man. But that's what another thing that fascinates me with Lagos houses. Like, the people that design the houses, do they think that you don't need much room for a kitchen and a bathroom?
1: Maybe they will give you a big parlor.
0: You will now see one corner, they will leave the corner just for the bathroom.
1: If you are claustrophobic, you can't pee there or you can't do number one or two because if you close the
0: door... And then the ones that you...
1: your leg will be like... Your lips are touching.
0: You see the toilet, see the sink. They are so close together. In fact, you are the sink. Gosh. It's 6 p.m. That's all the time we have today. Thank you for joining us on The Fix. And man, when you become a landlord, please do better, okay? The Fix comes your way every Wednesday by 5:30 p.m. to 6 p.m. So make it a date with us next week. My name is Kale. The Drive Time Show still continues. Still got Andy in the building. Still got great music coming up. So yeah, keep it locked.
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5: 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I have realized that every life has a moment that changes everything. 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She had just completed a free tech training under the Digital Leap program at the Yaba Public Library Hub. What started as an opportunity became a future she never imagined.
6: 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I'm a recording tech sales. It was the possibility of becoming something else, and thanks to Lagos State for making that possible.
5: Then I met Tunde. Traffic was always his problem, but one day he stopped complaining.
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5: Bisi's story was different. 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
8: 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Omoniwura, eni to roni lowo lati daabo wura na ki se eni ti alegbagbe.
5: Kunle's greatest fear became reality the day his landlord asked him to leave. But through the rent-to-own initiative, he found a place to call home.
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Date: 1st of October. Venue: The Covenant Place, Igomo, Lagos, right next to the National Theatre. 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